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1: Well, I'm not sure Bam Adebayo is worth $60 million a year, but this young man certainly is.
2: Spurs got numbers hungry now behind the play. 5-on-4. Wemby's going to pull a deep three.
3: Oh, my goodness.
1: Victor Wembanyama, he's got a new contract, according to ESPN. 5 years, $252 million maximum rookie scale contract. So what, that's only like $50 million. So he's not even getting this alleged $60 million that Bam Adebayo's getting.
4: Funny you say that, because if people out there listening know how the Supermax escalators work, if by the end of your rookie contract you haven't played 7 years and you've made either an All-NBA first team, been voted as MVP, or as Defensive Player of the Year, you get a 30% escalator to your rookie contract.
1: Ah.
4: Today, Victor Wembanyama and his representation chose the 25% rookie escalator contract, which means he's leaving about $10 million per season on the table. Very similar to what we saw Jalen Brunson do for his contract 5 years ago, which led them to being able to sign OG, Mikal Bridges, and the rest of those guys that led them to a title. I'm telling you, man, the second apron of the CBA that got signed 4 or 5 years ago has every GM scared. This young core for the Spurs is dynamic. They got it from all angles. Great center, great point guard, great shooting guard. So, you know, Carter Bryant coming forward as the three, a really, really nice young core. But the way that contracts work nowadays, the escalators, it could be only 4 or 5 year window before they have to start trading away some of those pieces. But Vic leaving some money on the table makes it so that they can actually, you know, add a veteran free agent in offseason if they need to.
1: Healthy for the most part this past season, played in 64 games, 25 points, 12 rebounds, 3 assists, defensive player of the year, also led the league in blocks. And I've said that that's going to be the big thing for him. And we talked about, obviously, about injuries earlier in the show in terms of how it relates to Caitlin Clark being the, you know, one of the top players in the women's league. But not being able to necessarily be on the floor to the extent that you'd like. Christian Pulisic this week, the best player on the men's soccer team, United States men's national team, but not being at full strength because he was not completely healthy. The Spurs will come and go as Wemby's health comes and goes, and then, as they would like to say, hopefully stays, and he can be a guy that can play 64 to 70 plus games every year. Again, I don't know that you expect this young man to play 82 or be that type of guy, but you know, anywhere between, I think I think he can be a guy that plays between 65 and 75 games every year.
4: And if you look at their draft, they drafted a center and a power forward. So they're drafting for depth and a little bit of physicality to help behind Wemby. But yeah, I mean, I don't think the days of playing 82 games every year for the superstars, DK, exists anymore. I think the rest is going to be pretty standard. But yeah, I mean, we've never seen a human being, let alone a basketball player, move like him.
1: Right.
4: He's just more fluid than anybody I've ever seen over 7'2", 7'3". I didn't see Ralph Sampson in his prime, but I saw Mark Eaton, bro, and Mark Eaton was lumbering up and down the court, right? A lot of guys who are 7'3", 7'4", they just have different proportions, gigantic feet, but Wemby glides and Wemby moves like a guard. Not to mention he's got the ball handling skills of a guard. So when you put all those things together and you look at his shot selection, there are a lot of opportunities for him to get into an injury situation. And hopefully they work on his offensive go-to post move or some kind of mid-post move, because that's the one thing that's truly lacking from his game. Right now, it's a lot of freewheeling out there and a lot of just trusting his instincts with the ball. The shot selection could be worked on. But as far as his longevity, DK, I think it just comes down to them really making a concerted effort and focus on where he's trying to do his damage. Because if it's going to be down there 5 feet without those lob passes behind the side of the defense, but doing any kind of work down there on the block, I think it's a little bit more prone to getting an injury situation that could be more serious. But I think everybody outside of OKC fans would love to see Victor Wembanyama have a long, healthy career, because, again, we've never seen anything like this before.
1: Interesting, some things happening on the college front as well this week. The Arizona Wildcats suffered a bit of a loss on the recruiting trail, when one of their targets in the class of 2027, a young man by the name of Marcus Spears Jr., decided to reclassify and in so doing committed to Sean Miller and the University of Texas. And this could be, J-Dub, a trend that we begin to see a little bit more often by some of these players coming into coming out of high school and into college, where they make that year jump to get a quicker start on their clock as well to try to maybe get into the league.
4: Yeah, so if people don't know, there's a new 5-and-5 rule where you have 5 years to complete five seasons of eligibility in five-year calendar period, meaning that you can, yes, redshirt any of those years, as people have been known to do in the last 40, 50 years. But if you don't, you're allowed 5 years of eligibility. However, you're not draft eligible until you're a year removed from your 18th birthday, or 1 year of college, and or both of those together, right? And so both the situation of Marcus Spears Jr. and also an international prospect who also committed this week to UCLA, Boynton, they're both 17, DK, which means that signing these NILs and, what are they even called anymore? Letter of intents? I mean, I don't even know what the terminology. But by going to UCLA and by going to Texas, these two young men, DK, are going to be in school for 2 years.
1: Yeah.
4: Or at least they can't go to the NBA for 2 years. So they could play, technically, I guess, 12 months in college and then go play overseas in Europe for a year and come back. But they're not going to be eligible for the NBA draft for 2 years. So this could be an interesting trend. If you have the grades and the wherewithal to be able to skip your senior season, a lot of players, you'll hear that story, and reclassify for a class above you as a younger person, that means you could have a couple of years of developing in college with college-level training, college-level nutrition, college-level coaches, and also be able to make that, $3 to $5 million NIL number that some of the higher paid athletes are getting these days. So I think it's a way to deter maybe people from going the Brandon Jennings route and, going to a different continent, or who is it, LaMelo Ball played in Australia for a year. So keeping, the homegrown talent, well, in the case of a foreigner, obviously he's from FC Barcelona, but 17-year-olds, DK, is not rare in college, but with the new rule, it just means it's more of that college baseball style thing where they're going to be on campus for a while. And that's great. Great for Coach Miller, obviously great for UCLA as well to get such young, I'm blanking on his name, but the
1: Nicola Kusturica.
4: Yeah, Kusturica. Yeah. He is considered to be one of the best, if not the best, young prospects in all of Europe. So two big gets for those programs, and we may be seeing them around for a bit.
1: And not only that, but a lot of people believe that he is the odds on favorite to be the top selection in the 2028 draft, this Nicola Kusturica, who was among other teams, Gonzaga was looking to try to potentially get his services. No surprise there. Don't know if he had Arizona on his list. I have not seen any publications that Arizona was one of the schools. Kentucky was on that list, as well as Michigan was apparently trying to bid for his services prior to his decision to choose the UCLA Bruins. So, unfortunate loss for Arizona that they did not get Marcus Spears, obviously the son of Marcus Spears, who you see analyzing NFL games on ESPN, and a former National Football League player. His son, obviously a basketball star.
4: So. Yeah. So if you watch Coach Pete play last year, that's what Marcus Spears Jr. is going to bring to Austin. Very physical, very physical. He's actually a very skilled player for his size. He's like 6'10", but he's every bit the son of an NFL player for 9-year NFL player. He's definitely built like that.
1: Sean Miller had this to say, Marcus Spears had this to say about choosing Texas.
4: I love this part.
1: He said, the alignment. I keep going back to the alignment. Sean Miller has a basketball plan for me, and he has coached and developed some of the best in the game, DeAndre Ayton and Aaron Gordon. There you go. So that's kind of one of the reasons that he chose to do this deal.
4: Didn't we just talk 2-3 weeks ago before the NBA drafts about the importance of Coach Lloyd getting some of the guys that he recruited and or maybe they weren't necessarily at that first round level before they spent some time with Coach Lloyd? Now, I think DeAndre Ayton was the number one high school recruit coming out. Aaron Gordon was a top 10, if not top 5 high school recruit coming out. So both those guys would have been top draft picks regardless of you know, Coach Miller's influence or not, kind of like Coach Cal. But to be able to point, to have a player 10 years later, DK, point to a player like Aaron Gordon, I want to be like that guy who coached him in college. Yeah. I'm going to go to Texas.
1: Yep. There you go. So Marcus Spears Jr. headed to Austin for what will likely be 2 years of college basketball. 520-848-1290, 520-848-1290 is the number to get in on the program. You can call us at that number. You can text us at that number. We are going to get into some college football coming up here in later in this hour. The coaches were on the stage at the Big 12 Media Days, and one of the topics that came up was the expansion of the college football playoff. What did Brent Brennan have to say about how he feels about all of that? You'll hear from Brent and several of the other coaches coming up as well. Cricket is back with us right now. And J-Dub, I'm going to play something on this side here. So we've got a new thing. It's called Picket with Cricket. And yesterday on Picket with Cricket, Cricket picked Indiana to beat Phoenix. That's a win.
5: Yes.
1: That's a win for Cricket. Picket with Cricket. Yes. My top play was I told the people to take the Mercury and the 1.5 points. So I came out the loser on that one. The loser. Yeah. You are, in fact, the winner.
5: Wah, wah, wah.
1: All right. So we are going to have, you're going to tell us what's going on, and then I'm going to have another thing for you to pick as we go into the weekend. Here, I got the wrong screen up here. People can't even see you.
5: They don't need to see that.
1: See how you magically appeared in that box right there?
5: That's crazy.
1: It's magic. It's magic. All right, what's happening in Southern Arizona this weekend? I'm going to the soccer game tonight, the football game. FC Tucson is at Keno North Stadium, 7 o'clock against Capo FC. Don't mess with the Capos.
5: The Mafia.
1: You might the Mafia team. You might find yourself 6 feet under if you mess around with those guys. But, yeah, I'll be out there tonight, 7 o'clock. They need to win and get some help to get into the postseason. What else is happening, though, Cricket?
5: At the Love Cinema on Speedway all weekend, the cult classic is the Blair Witch Project.
1: Oh,
5: and yeah.
1: Did you see that?
5: I did.
1: I thought that was kind of disappointing.
5: It was kind of, yeah.
1: Yeah.
5: Everyone was talking about, oh, it's going to make you sick.
1: Exactly.
5: And I was just waiting for that moment. I don't know why I wanted to watch it. Everyone's saying it's going to make me sick. But
1: yeah.
5: But it is like a pop culture classic that everyone's got to see at least once.
4: Well, it was the first found footage movie that they ever made. That's why it was what it was. Yeah.
5: Yeah.
4: And that spawned an entirely new genre of movies.
5: That's very absolutely totally true. Tomorrow night, the Rocky Horror Picture Show. Also Saturday night, tomorrow night, Cool Summer Nights at the Arizona Sonora Desert Museum. Radical Reptiles is the theme. Summer Safari Nights at Reed Park Zoo also tomorrow night. And another reminder, Dog Days of Summer adoption event at Pima Animal Care Center tomorrow, 10 a.m. to 7 p.m. Free pet adoptions, dogs and cats, a $20 license fee will apply. And there's going to be fun like food trucks and a shelter scavenger hunt, raffle prizes, and all the pets. Go pet all the dogs. Silver Bell and Sweetwater tomorrow.
1: All right. That's a lot of what is happening on this hot weekend here in Southern. The other thing I'm excited about, I get to go to my first HOA meeting tomorrow.
5: You're excited about that?
1: I've never been a part of an HOA, so I'm looking forward to watching grown-ups argue.
5: It's like going to court.
1: Exactly.
5: But less trouble.
1: Yeah, there's already drama. There's already drama in the neighborhood, if you know what I mean.
4: It's not drama. It's more like, here's the three shades of beige that you're allowed to paint your fence. Let's vote on which one we want to choose.
1: No, there's the drama seems to be a little bit
5: deeper.
1: We've got multiple letters being traded around. People that aren't supposed to be sending letters or sending letters to other people inside the complex. It's all kinds of crazy stuff happening.
4: Well, that's the old adage, right?
1: They're probably like, why is he why is he throwing our business out into the public?
4: Yeah, no, I mean, traditionally...
1: I don't know if we want him living here. He's going to be talking about us all the time on the radio.
5: On the radio.
4: Now, traditionally, people who head up those organizations are potentially from a long-standing 40-year career and no longer are in that career and are looking something to give them the same little bit of jolt. So the drama, it comes from inside the house.
1: That's what most of the people running for the board had in their emails and their resumes was like, yeah, I've retired this, retired that, used to run this, used to run that.
4: Legit. No, that's been the case for 30-plus years.
5: They
4: that's
5: have
4: how
5: to
4: it
5: have
4: is.
5: Something to do.
1: Yeah, something. Wow. All right. So I'm looking for. I told my wife, I was like, I hope there's alcohol.
5: She's
1: like,
5: snacks.
1: Like alcohol and snacks. Like at least if we're gonna argue, let's day drink, you know. And that, but that might fuel the arguments a little bit even more. So I just want the wasp at my pool taken care of. That's
4: just
1: all I want.
4: Give me one
1: I
4: favor.
1: I don't want wasp at my pool.
5: That's fair.
1: That's the only thing I asked. I'm not asking for a lot. Just get rid of the wasp at my pool. That's all I'm asking for.
4: Just do this for us, and please don't get banned in your first meeting.
1: I sent a letter. My wife was like, you have to let me proofread that before you send it.
5: Because, oh, really?
1: Because I'm one of those people who I will lay it out there in maybe not so nice terms. But she was like, you can't be like sending emails with capital letters on the first time we just got
5: Caps.
1: Here. I'm one of
5: Are
1: those
5: you
1: people.
5: Yelling?
1: I will send capital letters. I am a capital letters email writer for sure. All right, Cricket, pick it with Cricket. Will Argentina beat Switzerland on Saturday?
5: I say no.
1: Whoa, really?
5: Yeah.
1: Okay. She is going with the underdog in this game, Argentina and Switzerland. All right.
5: Switzerland, I think.
1: There we go. Okay, so next week we start keeping track. That'll be your last freebie. This is the preseason.
4: Would it change your mind if we told you the greatest player of all time plays for Argentina?
5: No, I don't want to go back on
4: all right.
5: Like,
4: no.
5: I feel like it's like I feel like it's like a gut feeling. No, just
4: no,
5: like, boom,
4: I am 100% on board with that. That's exactly you know how I mean? Should do it. Yeah, yeah. That's the whole point. Right. Okay? He's not asking you for your
5: like
4: 27
5: theory,
4: years
5: right.
4: of
5: yeah.
4: deep dive research yes. into World Cup stats. No.
5: Okay.
1: Pick it with Cricket. Cricket is picking Switzerland over Argentina. And she's getting you home every 20 minutes on the fives with your traffic and your weather.
5: 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Eastbound I-10 approaching Grant. Earlier crash there off on the side of the road and not blocking travel, but some slowdowns on eastbound I-10 approaching Grant Road. Also expect busy travel with slowdowns on Alvernon at Grant. No left turns at the intersection and travel down to one lane each direction. 81, the overnight low. Have a chance of some maybe monsoon action a little later this evening. 101 tomorrow. 45% chance of rain Sunday and Monday and 105 now. I'm Cricket with your Wildcats Radio 1290 Traffic and Weather Together.
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9: Westwood One presents Today in Women's Sports. Coco Gauff's dream of the Wimbledon championship will have to wait at least another year. The tennis phenom was defeated by Karolina Mukova on Thursday in an epic semifinal battle. Gauff fell behind early but forced a tiebreaker at the end of the decisive third set. Mukova prevailed by a score of 12-10, and now she will play in the final on Saturday. As a singles player, Gauff is a two-time major tournament champion, but the semifinal appearance is her career best finish at Wimbledon. Despite the tough loss yesterday, the 22-year-old undoubtedly has more history to write at the All England Club.
10: I'll be online. 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
1: Taking the turn for home on this Friday. Again, don't forget, FC Tucson in action tonight at Aquino North Stadium. 7 o'clock kickoff against Capo FC. Must win to get in for the men in black. They also need some help. I'll read you just kind of the scenario that they're facing with this match tonight at home. It's also going to be fan appreciation night, so get out there, and there's, I'm sure there'll be all kinds of cool stuff for you. FC Tucson currently sitting in third in USL League 2. They're in the Southwest Division. They're just 2 points behind second place Redlands, with only the top two teams advancing to the postseason playoff picture. FC Tucson must defeat Capo. Redlands must tie or lose their season finale against first place Ventura County, the Fusion. The challenge comes against a familiar opponent. Capo FC was the last team to defeat FC Tucson at Keno Sports Complex. That was almost 2 years ago. Since that loss, FC Tucson unbeaten in their last 17 home matches, 14 wins and 3 draws.
2: So what you're saying is the Mercury need to go talk to those guys over at Keno North and figure out what they got
1: in
2: the water.
1: Yeah, exactly. Right, because they play well at home. The Mercury do not. Let's see. It looks like we got a little bit of a... we got some thunder. I'm just looking at the TV right now, and I see a thunderstorm warning, but that looks like it's kind of far out east right now. So I don't think we need to worry about that delaying any of the action yet tonight. But, of course, we always keep an eye on the weather at this time of year. So in terms of the fan appreciation night tonight, presented by Vantage West, 20% off all FC Tucson merchandise, $6 24-ounce Tecates, $6 margaritas, and 3 tacos for $10 tonight. So there you go. Get on out to Keno North Stadium and support the home side as they try to make the postseason. All right, college football this week. The first of the many conference media days took place, and it was the Big 12. Your Arizona Wildcats, of course, were on center stage as well. And one of the topics that all of the coaches throughout the country are going to be talking about in the lead up to this 2026 season is going to be college football playoff expansion. Right now, what do we have? 12 teams, I think it is. 12 teams right now. The hope by many is to double that to 24 teams. And the Big 12 is behind all of that. Let's hear, we'll do this in reverse, J-Dub. Let's hear from the, I think this the second cut is the one where Brent.
2: It's all Brennan, of them. I put them together. Okay. So it's the same question asked. There were two roundtables for day one and day two. The 8 coaches split on day one, 8 coaches on day two. And both groups of coaches, DK, were asked about this expansion. I just went ahead and put day one and day two together.
1: Okay, so the second one is day two. Is that correct?
2: Both. No, this is both of them.
1: Okay.
2: Day one and day two.
1: Okay. So let's hear the one that let's hear first the one that Brent Brennan talks in. Let's hear that group of coaches first.
2: I only have them together.
1: Oh, okay.
2: Day one and day two together.
1: I've got two quotes. Okay, I'm confused here. I have two cuts on my sheet, but this apparently is these different topics.
2: Media Day Coaches Roundtable on the 24-team college football playoff expansion. It's a combination of the day one and day two roundtables.
1: Okay. All right. Well, let's play it and hear what are we going to hear Brent first here, or is he in?
2: He's on day two.
1: He's on day two. All right. Let's hear. We'll start with that. So it starts with the guys on day one and goes into day two. Now I'm understanding it. Let's hear from the coaches that spoke on day one.
3: In late May, there was a vote among the head coaches assembled here on stage and the 8 others that'll join us tomorrow on the topic of expanding the playoff to 24 teams. And the vote was unanimous. All 16 coaches voted in favor of expanding the field. Coach McGuire, let me start with you on this one. Why expand the field?
4: You know, one, I think it's great for college football. If you, like, we were all presented with a bracket of 24 from last year, and there would have been 5 Big 12 teams in that bracket, you know, and there'd have been some great matchups. So I think that's really important. And then, you know, for me, I'm ready to get the national championship back around New Year's Day and our January 5th, January 7th. You know, this sport's not supposed to be played on January 25th college-wise. And so I think the whenever you open that up to 24, then it redoes the calendar, or we have an opportunity to redo the calendar. But the biggest thing is, man, just the great matchups that you could have had, and there are some deserving teams. I mean, you know, number one, I got to play Kalani twice, and you're talking about a stud quarterback, but a really physical football team. But Houston was as hot of a team as there was in the country at the end of the year. And if you'd had a 24-team bracket, they would have been playing in that playoff bracket, and they deserve to. And you could see by the way they played in their bowl game that they deserve to. So I'm a big fan of getting more teams in. I do think everybody says that it could dilute the regular season. No, it's going to make it more important because there's a chance to have home field advantage possibly for two rounds versus one round. And so that's going to make a big difference in the regular season. And more people will be in the hunt at the end of the year getting in the playoffs.
5: Coach Frost, why expand the field?
6: I agree with Joey. I think we all have to be okay with the fact that the landscape's changing and college football's changing. There's different strengths of schedules that people have. We're all playing for something different now, and that's to try to get into the playoff and win a championship. And I think the more teams that get involved with that, the better chance you have of deciding it on the field. And this is a deep conference, a talented conference, top to bottom, as good as anybody. And we had a lot of teams that I think deserve to at least have the opportunity to compete for that last year, and hopefully we get to that point.
5: This is off script here, but one thing we were discussing over there, and Commissioner Yormark talked about it, was with expansion, the possibility of losing a conference championship game. Coach Fritz, where would you stand on expanding a playoff field at the cost of a conference championship game?
7: You know, I haven't put a whole lot of thought into it, but I think that would be good if we went to 24, like Joey was talking about. We just don't want to keep pushing the timeline of the season back further and further. Getting it done someplace around January 1st, I think, would be great for college football. And going to 24, if you had to do that, that might be a possibility.
5: Coach Morris?
8: I agree, because last year I would have been in the playoff. I wouldn't have gone to a conference championship game. So we were slated to make it and then unfortunately couldn't be able to pull it out. But, yeah, I agree. I think that's what everybody in America wants to see. And I think, you know, just like any other sport, anytime you get to the postseason, is they want to see the best against the best for as many weeks as possible, right? And just like they were saying, I mean, there's a team that gets hot late, and I think, you know, you've been able to see that a number of times through sports in general, and it gives them the opportunity to play something on a stage. And then, too, I think going and doing some of these playoff games early on some of these campuses is such a unique experience for the average fan and for the student bodies to be able to stay at home, you know, in December and experience these atmospheres as a college student, I think, is something that'll be a memory for a lifetime.
1: Okay, so that is day one. Those were the coaches on day one of the Big 12 football media days. And then we had the group that was on day two who talked also about the expansion of the college football playoff.
5: Coach Rodriguez, why expand the field?
9: Well, I think obviously it's more access for more teams. That's a good thing. I personally don't care if it's 24 or 30 or 36 or 52 or 112. You know, because some people say, well, you get 24 and then you don't make the playoffs, then you had a bad year and your coaches could get fired. Well, hell, if they want to fire, they'll fire you. You know what I mean? I think you got to win no matter what. But I think to 24 guarantees, there's a lot more teams in our league that could compete nationally against the other teams, and they would see that in a playoff. That's the thing I'm pretty pleased about. You'll get some of the teams that are represented here, the teams that represented last night. You give them the chance to compete nationally against teams from these other so-called power leagues, and you'll see some positive results in our league. And so that, to me, that's the benefit about expanding the playoff to 24.
5: Coach Brennan, why did you vote in favor of expanding?
10: Well, for me, it's a lot like Rich Rod said, but I take it back to March Madness. Like, just what a fun thing that is for America. What a fun thing that is as a sports fan. And why not have some level of that in college football? Right now, it just seems so exclusive. Like, why don't we create a format or a system that is a little more inclusive and gives more people a shot at playing on that big stage?
5: Let me ask each of you a follow-up on that, though, because one potential impact there, casualty potentially, if there's an expansion, would be losing a conference championship game. How does that sit with you?
9: Well, I think if you're in a if you have 24 and you're in a conference championship game, you and the other team are, or two of them are going to be in it. You know what I mean? So I think everybody's coach will tell you your first goal every year is to win the conference championship. And so if you're playing for the championship, you're going to probably be in the playoff, I would think, if you're one of those two. So I don't really see the downside of it. But, you know, if you're, you know, I think, you know, you're playing a lot of games. That's the only thing. I wish we could play 10 games. And then maybe we go like the Ivy League. We play 10 games and then we're done by mid-November. I don't think that'll work, though, do you? So since we're going to go ahead and go on to play the full 12 games and play a conference championship game and play the playoffs, let's play as many as we can, make as much money as we can, and be able to pay our players. That'd be a good thing, wouldn't it?
1: Yeah there you go. You got to be able to pay the players. The whole thing for me is, like, if you're going to expand the playoff, then you don't need it. Why do we don't need a conference championship game? So, I mean,
2: isn't that in Jerry's world?
1: Yeah. Exactly.
2: So concessions people at Jerry's World want a championship game.
1: They would probably, if we expand the playoff, they're probably going to get two games there versus just one. They're still probably going to get two games. They'll just get two playoff games instead of a conference championship game and a playoff game. I mean, to me, I've always thought the conference championship games were kind of just for extra show, extra money games that we really don't need anyway.
2: It made sense when you had East-West and you had equal sides, and like when the Pac-12 was split, and the two divisions would face each other in the championship game, that makes sense.
1: Yeah.
2: But in these, like, 18-plus team, there's too many teams. It can't be clean. There's no clean way to do it anymore, so it doesn't really make a ton of sense.
1: No.
2: So, it's just, as always, the argument since the 80s, DK, was tradition.
1: Yeah.
2: And Rose Bowl, got to keep it the way it is for tradition. Got to keep these conference games for tradition. Well, 24-team playoff and the conferences splitting the prize pools that those teams make, when they're making deep runs in the college football playoffs, will probably make you forget about conference football title games.
1: 520-848-1290 is the number to get in on the program. We will give you your Casino Del Sol replay when we come back. Also, we got to give you your Westwood One top play for one of the two semifinals tomorrow. And it's not the one that Cricket picked. She's getting you home, though, every 20 minutes on the fives with the traffic and your weather.
11: 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A collision Ajo and Keno, also road work at Keno and Ajo, and mostly backups westbound on Ajo approaching Keno Parkway. Earlier crash eastbound I-10 at Grant. Residual light slowing on eastbound I-10 approaching Grant. 81 the overnight low, 101 tomorrow. There's a 45% chance of rain Sunday and Monday, and 105 now. I'm Cricket with your Wildcats Radio 1290 Traffic and Weather Together.
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15: 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Phillies all-star Bryce Harper announced on his Instagram account that he'll be participating in this year's Home Run Derby. He wrote, "A derby at home? Sure, why not? It will be great for fans to see a hometown favorite participate in the derby." Harper won the derby in 2018 in Washington when he was a member of the Nationals. The Home Run Derby is Monday night on Netflix. I'm Adam Abdallah.
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1: Remember when Blaze Alexander played for the Arizona Diamondbacks?
2: A line drive to right center is going to give the Orioles a lead right back. Couser in, Tavares come in to score, and Holiday takes third. Blaze Alexander, Mr. Clutch yet again, drives in two off Hunter Green, and it's 5-4 O's.
3: Blaze Alexander just keeps on hitting, folks.
1: Well, yeah. Unfortunately, he's not hitting for the Diamondbacks anymore. He's hitting for the Baltimore Orioles. And unfortunately, we needed him to do some hitting yesterday, and yesterday was the first day in a long time he decided not to do any hitting. We had Blaze Alexander over 1.5 runs, hits, RBIs, and he went 0-for-4 in the game yesterday. He, I think he has homered already tonight, if I'm not mistaken. This is what he's done in the last 30 days. Blaze Alexander for the Orioles is hitting .338. The home run he hit tonight was his fourth home run of the season. So he's gotten a little bit of a late start on the power side, but he is really hitting the baseball, is Blaze Alexander. So that might be one of those trades that the Diamondbacks might look to regret at some point down the line, especially in a season when they're sitting one game under .500. All right, what do we have for tomorrow on the soccer side? Let's find out what the folks at Westwood One suggest.
4: 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World Cup quarterfinals, and I think we get a banger of a game with Norway, England. Norway's five games in this tourney have averaged over 4 goals per game, and England have averaged over 3 goals per game. Both teams' strengths are the offense. We have two world-class strikers in Kane and Holland. Give me the over, 2.5 for the game. I'm Pat Boyle, Bet Smarter and Beat the Books. Download the BetMGM app today.
1: All right, so we've actually got two plays on this game. Norway and England, over 2.5 goals. So we need at least 3, kind of like we got today, 2-1 game, Spain and Belgium. And then a draw in regulation. That's a pretty good bet on its own at plus 260. I'm wondering if we should parlay draw in regulation. So you'd want it to be maybe like 2-2. That would be preferable because 1-1 would not give us what we need. 2-2 tie going into overtime, and then you could win big if we parlayed those two. I think we'll take them separately though. We'll take them as individual bets. The draw in regulation is plus 260. Norway over the over at 2.5 goals, I believe, is minus 110 right now. So those are your two plays. We did actually win on that parlay yesterday, though. We had Spain to advance in any fashion and under 3.5 goals. Spain won 2-1. So we got under 3.5 goals in regular time, and Spain advanced. So we won that parlay at plus 135. So we took home $17.42 on that World Cup play right there. Draw in regulation tomorrow, plus 260, Norway, England, over 2.5 goals.
5: I mean, got to root for Norway the rest of the way.
1: Okay.
5: Like I said, America first. I'd love to see an African nation, you know, lift that trophy because no African nation ever has. And soccer is crazy out there. Norway has never won a World Cup. So, I mean, again, I think Brazil has enough. Germany has enough. France has enough. Those are the best teams traditionally for the past 80 years. Norway hasn't even been there in 28 years. So, although, like, England's got that Canada thing, having not had to win the Stanley Cup, they invented soccer. They haven't won in a minute either. But I definitely am rooting for Norway from here forward.
1: All right. You are taking Norway. I think I'm going to stick with England. Let's give you your Casino del Sol replay for today.
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1: All right, we chatted with Jim Osarski, Milwaukee Bucks beat writer for the Milwaukee Journal Sentinel, earlier in the show, and I asked for his first impressions of new rookie guard Braden Burries.
7: Yeah, you know, I think that has struck me and locally everyone the most is sort of the composure element, and the, I don't know how to say this, it's like a flat demeanor. Like there was just this clearly an excitement to be an NBA draft pick and, you know, start his career, but just kind of even keel, just level. Like there was no, you know, raised voice anywhere, or, you know, clearly the emotional pitch kind of stayed the same. He was just, you know, kind of cutting through the waves, not riding them. And the reason I say that stands out is because, look, on draft night in Brooklyn, you know, in the green room, somebody asked him about, you know, joining a team without Giannis and being part of that going forward. I asked him about that. And to hear him, see him sort of walk right into that, understand it, embrace it, not get too one way or another about it, though, I thought was really impressive.
1: I know it's only been a couple of days since he got there, but has there been anything that stood out about Braden in terms of in practice, on the floor, anything of that nature where the coaches were like, yeah, this is kind of what we thought we might be getting?
7: A great question, and yeah, sort of immediately. You know, I went to Sacramento, the California Classic Summer League, and he made his debut out there, played well, and had some highlights, which, you know, you kind of want to see and expect. But the thing that stood out was assistant coach Patrick St. Andrews, been in the league, you know, over a decade at this point, assistant coach here in Milwaukee when they won the title, seen a lot, right? And he said Braden was watching the summer league game, one of those first ones in Sacramento, and started seeing some stuff that the opponent was doing and wandered over into a huddle and said, hey, Saint, like, hey, this is how we should attack this defense. This is what we should do. And Patrick was like, oh, you know, kind of came back, looked at it, and, you know, said, yeah, maybe we should do some of this stuff. And Saint was really, he said in all of his time, he's never had a rookie, A, sort of diagnose, discern what he was seeing with his teammates like that. But then he said, have the self-confidence to go to the coaching staff and say, hey, this is what I'm seeing. I think this can work. You know, and he made it clear how we started this conversation. It wasn't sort of a boisterous, you know, I know better than you type of situation. It was being a good teammate, but also a guy who was very confident in his, you know, ability to see what was going on.
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1: All right, NBA Summer League. Tonight, Jaden Bradley is going to be on the floor. However, he is not in the starting lineup, J-Dub, tonight for the Toronto Raptors. The starting guards, especially the point guard, is Chucky Hepburn. The starting shooting guard is Namari Burnett. So Jaden Bradley will come off the bench to begin Summer League Las Vegas.
5: Outside of being a top 10 pick, I don't think a lot of that stuff matters. Just because, especially you're talking about second, third, fourth, fifth, six-year players, oftentimes can be in Summer League that the organizations are looking to see if they are going to even have a roster spot. We already know, and obviously, you know, JB is not guaranteed to get any playing time. But starting lineups or playing time, it's more about how often he's on the court during these next five games or guaranteed five games. And then there's a little playoff series, but not surprised. We all know JB's going to get plenty of time because to show what he can do, DK, he needs four other guys on the court with him.
1: There you go. Well, have a great weekend, JW, and we will talk to you on Monday.
5: Stay out of the weather.
1: Yeah, we will try to do that. Jim Osarski joined us on the show. We appreciate him for doing so. For JW Madden and Cricket and Dragon Ball, who was off today, my name is David Kelly. That's our time for tonight and this week. Thank you very much for your time. We'll talk to you on Monday, 3 o'clock, right here, DK on the Sports Tip. Have a great weekend, everybody. 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

Tonight here on Westwood One Sports, I'm Pat Boyle. 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Fun show so far. We just finished up the list. The last 20 home run derby winners came down to a tiebreaker. Thank you, Miguel Tejada, the winner, the winning answer, as we got, ended up getting with that tiebreaker.

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0: on Westwood One Sports. I'm Pat Boyle. I got Kate Constable with me tonight. She's filling in for Brad Evans. And we are brought to you by BetMGM. 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You can watch the show live on YouTube. 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We usually do open phone lines here for you the final hour. Anything you want to discuss, anything we've talked about so far. Shohei Ohtani scratched from his start tonight. Going to miss the All-Star game. The new home run derby rules and the new home run derby format. Are you a fan of them? Excuse me. Also, Spain outlasting Belgium. We've got the matchup of the tournament in the semifinals. Spain versus France. I think that's your de facto World Cup final. Although England-Argentina would be a banger as well. I want to see Erling Haaland in Norway, though, pull off the upset. That's just me. And honestly, I wouldn't mind watching Switzerland pull off the upset against Argentina. We went streaking. We'll get you a Let's Go Streaking update here in just a little bit. And so anything you want to discuss, you can call, you can text 310-840-4910. Oh, also, is Jordan Love underrated? Green Bay Packers quarterback ranked number 72 in the NFL top 100. Also, are the Carolina Panthers a playoff team this year? Yes or no? So we've gotten into a lot. You can join the show at 310-840-4910. But, Katie, are you ready for a little hot or cold here?
1: Never been more ready, Pat. Let's do it.
0: 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All right, let's get in producer Zach.

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1: Sports soccer play-by-play man JP Delacamera has been calling World Cup matches for decades, and he joins us now on Westwood One Sports Night. And JP, it's been a week of passionate discourse surrounding U.S. soccer since the round of 16 loss to Belgium to start the week. What have you found most interesting about the blowback, the reactions, everything we've heard and seen since Monday night?
2: I think, Josh, first, thanks for having me.